0: They got 29.1. So we've smashed records for the second day running yesterday as we continue to bask in an intensive heat wave. In fact, all of the papers are talking about it, particularly the Red Tops. This is breaking records 2 days in a row. Mind you, you're also looking at quite high evening and overnight temperatures. I see the Mail this morning saying that nighttime temperatures are staying above 15 degrees. And we've got a bit, you know how they love putting colours on things and warnings on things. They got a yellow warning with regards to, you know, the member of the days would be yellow warning with regards to rain and wind and storms and stuff. Now it has to do with heat. So there's one of those in place until this evening, to be honest with you, where we're looking at anywhere. You look at the entire country, it's 22 to 30 degrees, but take your pick as to where it's going to be 30. Mind you, the UK is like 35 degrees. And then you got France and Spain who are baking and frying as well. Now, I know that it's not necessarily connected with things like direct sunshine, but sunbeds make the papers as well. So you can, obviously, sunbeds have an issue with regards to melanomas. So does direct sun, without taking precautions with sun cream and things like that. But this is a story in the Mail this morning talks about the woman who used sunbeds for years and now has stage 4 melanoma as a consequence. Like, the article says that the number of people who will be diagnosed with melanoma or cancer issues will double in the next 20 years. And the cancer risk of sunbeds is on a par with asbestos and tobacco. So we need to take it seriously because about 120,000 people in Ireland use sunbeds. And I know, and we covered it on the air, that there is a ban on anybody up to the age of 17 and under using sunbeds. But unfortunately, from time to time, we do hear of those that do get in and aren't asked for ID. They say that 1 in 20 kids aged 10 to 17 regularly use sunbeds. There's another story then, and I'm always amazed at the different, if you read the ingredients in different products, and I know I have a bit of a bee in my bonnet when it comes to things like slushies and other drinks that children consume that they shouldn't be consuming. And it's backed up actually by the Food Safety Authority this morning, in this morning's Mail, where they say 11-year-olds and under should not be anywhere near slushies. They just shouldn't. It shouldn't be part of the food pyramid or the drink pyramid or anything like it's got glycerol in it, lads. And glycerol is a food additive. Sorry, it's a fuel additive. F-U-E-L. It's a fuel additive. And it's horrible, gloopy, nasty stuff that's put in to make it sweeter as opposed to using massive amounts of sugar. But anyway, I'm only passing it on for its worth. If you think slushies are a bit of fun and a good laugh, they ain't. You're better off with a Fanta or a Diet Coke or a Pepsi or an ice cream or something rather than that stuff. But, you know, you look at the sunshine and the beautiful weather and then it comes at a price. And this morning, the Star talks of tragedy, of course, with regards to people who just wanted to go to the beach with their pals. And there is a beautiful young girl by the name of Abby Carmody Pepper, 15 years old, who drowned at the weekend on a beach in Sutton in County Dublin at the age of 15. She was caught by a riptide and pulled under. And it all happened so quickly. And it's awfully, awfully tragic. And her parents and her friends are devastated. She went with her pals at the weekend to the beach to celebrate finishing up transition year. And she was off on life's adventure and denied it and robbed it at the weekend. There are a lot of other stories making the papers today with regards to the movement of people. Now, one of them quite interesting because it's to do with criminality that came into Ireland. But others is to do with if you want to stay, and let's say you're one of the tens of thousands of Ukrainians receiving housing supports from the state. If you want to stay after March of next year, you're going to have to pay your own way. You could sum that up saying, if you want to remain in Ireland after March of next year, you need to paddle your own canoe. Because all of the housing supports, you know, the people who are getting 800 euro with regards to rent subsidy, that would be reduced to 400. And then there'll be, I don't know what they'll do ultimately with regards to state provided accommodation, because it has to be phased out. So it'll probably go 800 to 400 to zero. And then you have a voluntary return program that will kick in for people who wish to go home to Ukraine. And there would be a cash incentive to leave the country. They call it a pathway to remain or go. But all the deals that we have will expire by March of next year. And if you want to stay after that date, you, as I say, I would sum it up by saying paddle your own canoe. You must be employed for the previous 6 months. You must be earning a minimum annual salary of 29.5 grand. And you must not be in receipt of accommodation support from the state and things like that. It would be at that stage, it would be like any of us going to another country with a visa, you know, having to have, you know, a job organized to be able to support yourself and things like that. But there was a massive Garda Síochána investigation into a case that makes the front of the Examiner this morning. It involves a lot of different people. Now, let me say at this point that in total, 8 people are facing sentencing on June the 29th now regarding this gang. But the Examiner this morning talks about this Lithuanian man who's been found guilty of directing or organising crime in Cork. Now, this guy was the overseer of a systematic drug dealing operation around Fitzgerald's Park and the Lee Fields. Now, the Gardaí and detectives put huge amounts of work into this. There was a covert drugs unit operating, and they made controlled purchases so they could get evidence along the chain, if you like, to show how the operation was run and who was controlling it. So before the court was a guy called Pranis Modriuk, a 47-year-old. He's convicted of directing organized crime, drug dealing and money laundering. But a brazen individual, I have to say, because at one stage during an interview with the Gardaí, he said, "This is a load of BS," except he didn't say BS. "I told you earlier, I appreciated you're doing your work, but you're wasting my time and you're wasting my time. Unless you are doing something concrete and put it on the table, I want to go back to my cell. I want to go home. You go home as well and enjoy your life. Let me go home to my family and enjoy my life." Well, I'm not quite sure that's going to be happening for him and for others as well. So the prosecution senior counsel played a blinder, a fellow called Tom Creed, prosecuting senior counsel barrister. He said that from the outset of the trial, that the investigation started in 2023 because heroin dealing taking place around Cork was the whole deal with regards to the investigation itself. Huge hours went in by Garda Síochána detectives right up to and including the trial yesterday. And there's more to come then with sentencing a little later on, sometime in June. There are other smaller cases made the papers this morning. It gives example of people whose lives are in chaos. If a woman who had something in the region of, I'm not quite sure the full number of previous sentences that she had, but she went in and she robbed €920 worth of stuff from Victoria's Secrets on Opera Lane, and then she went into Tesco on Paul Street and robbed more, and then she went to the Spar on Douglas Street and more again, and the South Terrace Pharmacy. It goes on and on and on. So a woman called Noreen Foley of the Cork Simon community, the start in life really tells a lot about the life you actually lead. And she left school at 12 and never worked. She'd been living in all sorts of different accommodation all over the county. Probably never got a break in her life. And this is what she's at now, unfortunately, out of necessity. She's got a sentence in the court now, where she's gone off now for 3 months in prison. And wouldn't it be great if she came out and things would improve for her? And there was another fellow then who shoved a drone down his pants. He was inside in DID Electrical in Turner's Cross. It's a €508 drone. He wanted it, didn't want to pay for it, incidentally. So he shoved it down his pants and he walked. I shouldn't laugh because it's a crime, but that's what he did. And he walked out the front door without paying for it. And they were saying, "Hang on a second, come back with that." So he was in court. He got a month in jail for that. He had 160 previous convictions, and they list them this morning in the papers. It's all sorts of stories across the courts these days. And it just seems to go from bad to worse with regards to shoplifting and criminality of all sorts. But if you're unhappy with taxis or taxi fares, and I dealt with this on the air last week, join the queue. A little byline story making the Sun this morning, where they say there were 1,000 complaints about taxis made in the first 5 months of this year. Two of the big ticket issues regards to taxis are overcharging and lack of hygiene. So overcharging on fares and dirty, filthy taxis. And like 56 of them were actually filed by passengers from Cork. And a fair old chunk of those were from fares from Cork Airport. I'm just passing it on for what it's worth. So they're complaining on Lisa about drivers refusing fares, failing to complete trips on 143 occasions. What? How do you not complete a trip? What do you do? You stop in the middle of it and say, "Get out," or what? You go from A to B. You might charge too much or whatever. Refusing to accommodate a passenger with a guide dog, and stuff like that. So people none too happy with taxis these. But I mean, taxi drivers would say 1,000 in 5 months. You think of all of the different taxi runs across the country on any given day. That's only peanuts. But other people then who make complaints go all the way to the Supreme Court in their own country to have the complaint heard. Now, there's a story in The Guardian overnight that says that this woman, right, here's the story. She went and booked in for a week into a 5-star hotel in a ski resort in Italy over the Christmas time. She was on half board with the evening meal included. Now, drinks weren't included, right, but she was on half board. And she wanted tap water with her meal. And she would continually ask for tap water and they wouldn't give it to her. She said, I'll even pay for the tap water if you bring it to me. And they just refused. So every night she'd sit down, she'd find a litre bottle of mineral water at an extra cost of €7 on the table. And she didn't want to pay it. She said she was being forced to purchase bottled water. And she said it was her legal right because tap water was a natural resource and it was a universal human right. Now, she lost in all of the Italian courts and she went all the way to the Supreme Court and lost again. She said it was part of the service in any hotel. Getting tap water is like finding a bed with sheets, a warm room, soap in the bathroom. None of the courts agreed. She was looking for compensation. Not much now, to be honest, €2,700 for emotional distress. A lot of people wouldn't want bottled water, either glass or plastic, because they might say, I'm perfectly fine with tap water because I don't want to be a creator of more bottles and plastic on the planet. Just give me the tap water. But many restaurants want you to take the bottled water, whether it's flat or whether it's sparkling, because there's more money in it. So she said that asking for tap water was a human right. But the court said, no, it's not. And she's going to be caught for costs accordingly. But what was very interesting is apparently they say in Italy that it's considered a breach of etiquette or bad manners or rude to ask for bottled water if the server has already given you an option for natural or sparkling water. Get off the stage. Rude. I mean, if you don't want the bottled or indeed the sparkling water, you should be well entitled to say, no, actually, I'll have a jug of tap water. Thank you very much. And people need to become more emboldened with pushing back on things like that. Like, don't be afraid. And then there's a bizarre story from the English Times this morning. You know, it's about the way people get on or don't get on if you're neighbours and you're not getting on with your neighbours. There's a woman who actually technically now, well, not technically, actually could go to jail now because of a falling out and harassment of her neighbours. They fell out years ago. It's gone on for years. And she just comes up with all sorts of different ways to annoy her neighbours next door. So this is rolling out in court at the moment. Her neighbours actually had some people around recently for a dinner party. So she rolled out the lawnmower and put it right next to, as close as they could, to the borderline with the neighbour's property. And she started it up. Spoke about drones yesterday. Today it's lawnmowers. So their heads were fried and it's been going on like for, I don't know, 3-4 years now. And it's supposed to be the most beautiful, serene little village. But that counts for nothing if you don't get on with your neighbours. And then for those of you, I mean, I'm quite sure that the vast majority of wedding planners are doing very well and they're getting on with business. But there is the story of an Irish couple who paid a huge amount of money, like 26 grand to a wedding planning company called Weddings in Tenerife. They paid over 26 grand and they have zero to see for it because the company, as in the wedding planners, went bust. And that's it. Game over. 26 grand gone. I mean, talk about an absolute nightmare. From a nightmare then to something that would be absolutely impossible. 67 million to 1 is the odds you would get if you're a golfer of winning, of getting a hole in one. But what about getting it twice on the same round of golf? 67 million to one on getting two holes in ones on the same golf course, on the same day, on the 9th hole and the 16th. Like this guy, fellow by the name of Douglas Spencer, it's a Scottish golf course. He waited 44 years playing golf to get his first hole in one. And like a boss, two of them came along together.
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0: I'm actually doing a lot of writing with Keane DeCrow, who is a fellow Cork legend. 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
1: Disappointing the way people behave because you ask if anybody saw a damaged car in Middleton train station car park between Thursday morning and Saturday at 3 o'clock. My car was badly damaged. The guards are investigating. If they can sort it, maybe we will be able to sort it. Any help would be greatly appreciated. That was a note I got from Owen Collins. He sent me a photograph of, well, of shocking damage to the whole right side of his car. Like somebody obviously did what they did, knew that they did what they did, and just drove off. Never.

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0: Blink and So What, 6:49 in the morning. Cork's Breakfast Show, this is Red FM. 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
6: Okay, over the last couple of weeks, there's been long stretches of traffic on the N28 down by Raphine Bridge down to Shambally Cross. No difference this morning. Long trail of traffic outbound on Carr's Hill. Then you're slowing down at that 60 zone for a minute or two. Bloomfield is in good shape. Watch out for that single lane on Bloomfield again. Just reminding everyone that they've turned it from a dual carriageway into a single lane as you approach the N40, so it funnels down into one lane. They put that in place to try and stop all the accidents that were happening at the Bloomfield, and so far it seems to be working. Rochestown Road outbound into Douglas, that is very busy as we speak, and it's building on the M8. Dublin Road, Lower Glanmire Road is in okay shape, and on the North Ring Road as well, busy as you're taking that turn, that ever busy turn around Mayfield Business Park just to the Old Yall Road. If you're inbound on the N20, moving okay by Blackpool Shopping Centre, a few changes of the lights will get you into the city centre where you hit a blast of traffic there just at the N20 before the Christie Ring Bridge. There is a flash for cash on the South Douglas Road by the old Covis Test Centre. Everybody slow down. Eugene, thank you very much. Check your speed, and you can check where those speed vans are going to be located right across Cork. They have them published online. Lads, would you mind telling people to slow down and take it easy on the roads? They're really, really greasy with the rain after the few days of heat. According to Emer, cars zipping around out here. 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

Gala, Becky Hill, that is Wish You Well. It is Cork's Red FM. She is coming back with a third album. It's called Rebecca. It is out in September. She says it is her most personal yet. A new track from that, More, More, More. You're going to be hearing that here on Red FM. New music for you right now. It's Casey Musgraves. This is Dry Spell. It's Kira from the Pod in Mahon Point.

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Lawrence Road, hanging out to dry on Cork's Red FM, and they're playing in Cork this weekend. Florence Road playing Saturday night at Cypress Avenue, and we were chatting to two of the girls from the band Lily and Ailva on the show yesterday as well, ahead of their gig at Cypress Avenue. So much happening in Cork this weekend. That's part of the Greenlight Festival that's on over the weekend, which sees loads of different bands in loads of different venues around Cork City. Florence Road at Cypress Avenue, Jazzy is coming to town playing Reardon's, Huey Morgan from the Fun Loving Criminals is playing in Cork, and lots of other acts at various venues around Cork over the weekend. Obviously, the big event over the weekend is the Cork City Marathon, and this is going to be absolutely massive on Sunday. 12,300 people taking part in the Cork City Marathon this year. Around 3,000, give or take, in the full marathon. Around 5,000 people doing the half marathon, and over 4,000 people doing the 10K. If you are one of those people, drop us a message and we'll give you a big best of luck. 086 8104 106. Or if you know somebody doing the marathon over the weekend and you want to wish them the best of luck yourself, send us in a voice note or a message on WhatsApp right now. Lots more happening then kind of out of Cork City over the weekend as well. Down west, you got the Ballydehob Country Music Festival. That's on Friday to Monday. Elsewhere, the Kinsale Trad Fest is on as well on Sunday and Monday of the long weekend. And down in Youghal, I was down there last night actually, down in Youghal, on the beach, on the boardwalk at around kind of 7, 8 o'clock last night, and the sun was shining. It was absolutely beautiful. And I saw lots of signs for this festival as well. The Moby Dick Festival is on in Youghal, and they do that every year on the June bank holiday weekend. Lots of live entertainment, lots of activities and fun fairs and music and community events and stuff around Youghal as well. So loads of stuff happening around Cork City and county over the June bank holiday weekend. And I'll tell you more about some of that stuff on today's show and tomorrow's show as well. Coming up though, I want to get you to 77 on the Grand Parade. Maybe you'll go there after the marathon on Sunday. I've got vouchers with thanks to Coca-Cola Zero Sugar. Give you a chance to win shortly. Here's Zara Larsson. No,

0: That's Femi called Noble on Red FM. It's Cullum on the home run. Hello. Right on the way for you after 6 o'clock. We are going to be giving away some tickets for Cork City tomorrow night down in Turner's Cross. Playing Olivia Rodrigo, brand new tune as well. Some Somber. And we've got €306,000, our biggest ever jackpot on the cash machine. I'll give you a chance to win in 10 minutes.
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Dead. Brand new music. That's her latest tune, Olivia Rodrigo, Drop Dead on Cork's Red FM. Evening. It's the home run. I'm Colm O'Sullivan. We are nearly at the long bank holiday weekend. Whatever your weekend plans are, let us know. 086-8104-106. Lots of you have been in touch across the evening doing the Cork City Marathon on Sunday. So if you want to wish anyone the best of luck who's doing the marathon, or if you're doing it yourself, feel free to WhatsApp us, 086-8104-106. Then the bank holiday weekend finishes off on Monday night with the launch of Love Island for a brand new series for a brand new summer. It is back, and the lineup was revealed earlier on this week. We got one Irish fella in it. He's a fella who plays Gaelic football for Galway. His name is Sean Fitzgerald, and he's a teacher as well, and he does stuff on TikTok and things too. But he's going to be on, and so far, no other Irish, but it does seem like Charlene Murphy is going to be heading in there as well, who you may know from Instagram or from her podcast that was on the Go Loud app for a long time. So it looks like she'll be going in as a bombshell at some stage. Kicks off Monday night on ITV. Maya Jama is back presenting as well. And they are saying there is going to be a whole load of new challenges and so on, with one unexpected formula and twist they've been wanting to use for years, with it all being about gameplay. And they're saying this could relate some way into the World Cup. I don't know how Love Island and the World Cup can match up in any way, shape or form, but quite possibly. And they're keeping the tried and trusted, like Casa Amor, Movie Night, Snog, Marry, Pie and so on. It is back on Monday night. Cork City tickets for The Cross tomorrow night. If you want to go down, I'll sort you out right now. Bebe Rexha and Faithless.

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Jennifer Lopez, Love Don't Cost a Thing. It's Cork's Red FM. It's Steph here with you until 10 tonight. Coming up, got another and 54 Ultra on the way. That's after Moolah Jones. New music on Red FM. It's Love Letter.

that shit. I got drive, I don't need a car. Money really all that we fiending for. I'm doing things they ain't seen before. Bands ain't dumb, but extreme is all. I'm a demon lord. Fall off what? I ain't seen the horse. Called your bluff, better cite the source. Fame ain't something that I need no

Bieber's in Coldplay. It's Something Just Like This on Cork's Red FM. Coming your way before nine, I'm playing you some Rihanna, some Mimi Webb. But first, here's one from Codeline. It's their brand new track, We Were Only Young, on Red FM.

That is Femi with a song called Noble on Cork's Red FM. Before that, One Republic, Counting Stars. Before 10 o'clock tonight, I'm playing you some Christina Aguilera. But first, here's new Irish music from Zestra. Brilliant, brilliant track. It's Sugar Rush on Red FM.

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That was Pink here on Cork's Red FM, and now we had the pleasure of being on a boat with these boys not too long ago. It was absolutely class. Belters Only and Reggie on this one. 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

0: Bentley. Fine shit, you know I like it. Jump in the taxi, we can go my way. Come, let's have fun, I know you like it. Turn up, get lit. Fine shit, you know I like it.
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0: Back to the time when we party all night. Ain't no stopping this vibe till we turn off the lights. DJ, turn the volume to the max. It's making me high, it's giving me life. Take me back to the time when we party all night.

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5: 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It was good while it lasted, but forecasters are predicting a cool-off. We know it, don't we? So says the Mail and the inside pages this morning. The Mirror has a funny and a smart headline. June Bank Brolly Days. June Bank Brolly Days. That's the forecast. Hopefully it will return at some time in the future, but Ireland's run of record-breaking weather will not last across the June bank holiday. But hold on, we got all of June and July and August, and September can be nice too, can't it? So there's a few months anyway to get it sorted. But there was some thunderstorms across the country yesterday.